We are back at it again. Happy Monday. And before we know it, kids will be back at school. But for now, we get to enjoy spending these moments with them. Our verse for today is coming from Psalms 16, verse 8. From an NIV, it says, I keep my eyes always on the Lord. With him at my right hand, I will not be shaken.

0: about you, but I would say I am a little bit of a traditionalist. I love having seasonal traditions and just being able to enjoy creating memories in a way that I guess is familiar. This is a beautiful story with a bit of a sad twist, as there was a 15-year-old boy and his grandma who started a tradition of having brunch with his friends. So they would go over to his grandma's house. She would make a beautiful brunch. They did this on a regular basis. And she said, if you show up, I'll feed you. That was the motto. That's the kind of grandma I want to be. Sadly, though, her grandson passed away in a car accident. And so, you know, like, what do you do after that? Beautiful tradition actually ended up continuing, as now the boys were showing up for the grandma, keeping her company while she fed them. But still, a beautiful relationship had formed, and they weren't going to let anything stop them from supporting her during that challenging time.
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0: Hey, this goes all year round. It's Holly Taylor here for Shine FM, and that's our community event calendar. 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
11: In the rising and the falling, I got my hands up in the air. A heart that beats like thunder. 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

0: We're talking basic life skills here today. What would you add to that list that I already started? Feel free to text in. Let me know. Being observant is super key. You have to be aware of the situation around you, says Tim. Yeah, that's a good one. Another one here. This is from Mel. She says, make true friends, not fair weather friends. Some of these basic skills, though, I think that they are something that you work up to. And, having resilience, being able to handle failure well. The only failure is when you quit. That's from Mark. These are great. Definitely adding them down.
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0: you're good.
1: There have been lots of conversations about our communities and how we just see a lot of people suffering, having home insecurities, food insecurities. And in Finland, they decided to take this as an opportunity to flip the script, if you will. So in Finland, they have made it so that if you're homeless, you get a place to live. They have found really great success in providing the home, and then everything else seemed to fall into place that much easier. Which makes sense. If you have no roof over your head, you have more than just a home insecurity. There's a lot of fear as well. You're not safe. You don't have a fixed address. So they took former shelters, converted them into permanent homes, and the cities, national agencies, charities, and nonprofit housing providers work together to create more affordable places to live to prevent people from losing housing in the first place. This is actually drawing some international attention because the results as to this long-term homelessness has fallen, and many residents were actually able to keep their homes. They just needed that initial first step of support. So an interesting, I want to say case study, but it's happening and it's working and it's successful. Something to look at. Something to consider, maybe?
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0: Safe and fun for the whole family here on Shine FM. I'm Holly Taylor, and it is really fascinating just where science is at right now. There was actually a Nigerian doctor who performed a life-saving surgery on a baby. Now, what makes this story so incredible is that the baby was partially removed from the mother's womb at about 23 weeks, so they could remove a life-threatening tumor in the baby. Then they put the baby back inside so the baby could keep on growing. And then she was actually born via C-section at around 36 weeks. And then they're able to do the remainder part of the surgery and save the baby's life. So it's amazing to see how doctors are able to do these life-saving, incredible procedures to save the lives of babies.
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0: safe and fun for the whole family here on Shine FM. It's Holly Taylor, and time for another prayer to pray over our children as we prepare for the school year. And I want to talk about the teachers, a prayer for a blessing on them. They're going to be huge role models heading into the school year. And 1 Thessalonians 5:12 and 13 is a beautiful verse to talk about and to read as we pray this. Lord, bless my child's teacher. Give them patience, wisdom, and the energy to pour into the children they lead.
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0: On the night you fall in all the pieces, you can bring your lonely heart to Jesus. What if I told you that I believe it?
1: If you had $150,000, what would you do with it? Holly Taylor here for Shine FM and for one retired woman named Robin. She decided, you know what, I'm going to take these retirement savings and I'm going to help other women build community and connection. So she built a tiny home village for older women. It's down in Texas. It's called The Bird's Nest. And a small community was designed to give older women both independence and companionship. So her vision, her dream, her goal is coming to fruition. I guess the rent starts at about $450 a month. And this is also helping women who are facing rising housing costs and isolation in retirement. So a really cool project that she's working on. The women hang out. They share community gardens and have great conversations and get support.
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0: Any goals this week? It's Holly Taylor here for Shine FM, and my goal this week is to make sure we've got a good start on back to school shopping. I love going through the flyers and now the apps, Holly, because it's 2026. I know I can hear you saying that already, but I still like the flyers because I can circle them and see everything in one place. Yes, I may be a little old school, but the app's definitely helping as we narrow down where to go and what to shop for. And it's become a bit of a game in our household, which is nice because it was that way when I was younger too. Where can you find the best price for crayons, for pencil crayons, for pens and bags? The challenge is on. So that's my goal this week. Maybe you've got a wonderful goal as well. Would love to hear from you guys. You can always reach out.
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0: It may be a tough thing to say, but summer is just about over. The break from work and school, the time off, the vacations with family, it's all coming to an end and we're all going back to school and work. Well, for those of us who haven't been working all summer or going to school during the summer, but even so, we're all gonna miss the warmer weather. We're all gonna miss the lack of white stuff on the ground. But I'm sure we won't miss the massive rainstorms. We can leave that in summer. 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

0: 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Connor Dixon here. And have you heard about Shine On Demand? It's this wonderful little addition we have to the ShineFM.com website, where you can go on and you can find any previous episode of any of the shows that we air on Shine FM or on The Light. And you can listen to any one of these episodes. We've got a back catalog of a ton of them. We've got Joni Table Talk. We've got Back to the Bible. We've got Best Day Ever, The Bible for Kids. We've got a ton of excellent shows. So if you haven't ever heard an episode of them, or if you're looking for a specific episode, or if you're looking to listen to a show from the start, that is a perfect place to go.
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0: ago, I went for a weekend-long campout at my friend's house. They own a pretty big chunk of land out in Yellowhead County, and they had a bunch of friends over. They have a big fire pit that we set up a tarp tent over top of. We would sit around and listen to music and play games together. We played a ton of board games that weekend, and it was a great time. And then on the last day, just before we left, I asked if I could try out their quad, and it was going great. I was ripping around. And then after I had been on it for a while, one of my friends came over and he said, "Oh, you still have it in first gear." And I said, "I didn't realize I needed to shift." And so he switched it to shift automatically. And somewhere in that process, I accidentally stepped on the foot brake and it jammed. And shortly after that, I went for a little drive around the tree line of the property. And then all of a sudden, the quad started to smoke and the engine lit on fire. Part of the braking system had broken, turned sideways, and was grinding against one of the wheels. Their quad is orange, and the plastic parts that melted looked like melted cheese. It was not good. I felt terrible about it. I was very apologetic, but thankfully they were not worried about the quad at all, really. Honestly, the guy who owned it was really excited that he'll get to get a new one, and they were mainly just concerned that people would get hurt. And thankfully, myself and the friend who was riding with me are both completely fine. But yeah, the next time I ride a quad, I might have a professional teach me how to do it, and I'll definitely make sure that I don't jam the foot brake.
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0: Psalm 18, verses 30 to 32 is one of those passages in the Bible that I can always turn to when I'm feeling weak, when I'm feeling down about myself, when I feel like I'm not capable of much. It reminds me of everything that God does for me and reminds me of all the ways that God helps me to be strong. As for God, His way is perfect. The Lord's word is flawless. He shields all who take refuge in Him. For who is God besides the Lord? And who is the rock except our God? It is God who arms me with strength and keeps my way secure.
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2: Hi, I'm Dr. Doug Weiss, and for over 40 years as a licensed psychologist, I've helped countless individuals heal from life's deepest hurts and challenges. And here on Healing Time, you won't just hear powerful testimonies, you'll be equipped with practical steps and biblical tools to walk in real, lasting freedom in Christ. Welcome to Healing Time. If you struggle with addiction or know someone who is, don't change the channel. Today's guest has a testimony that will completely change how you see healing and how you see God's love. And we'll be right back. Well, today's guest has one of the most powerful testimonies of recovery that you could possibly hear. After 27 arrests, I guess he didn't learn after 26, right? The depths of addiction and years of trauma, he found healing in the most unexpected place, a jail cell. Well, today he's helping others experience the same freedom he found in Jesus Christ. Michael Moulton, welcome to Healing Time. I'm excited to have you here because you're an example of what God can do.
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0: 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But if you want to understand the book of Revelation, April said she's going to get it and take it home and study it when she goes out to preach. Well, anyway, of course, for more, you can visit him online at beaconofhearts.org. 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You can leave us a comment. Let us know how Table Talk touched your life today. And we love hearing from you. And you'll want to make sure you subscribe to the Joni Table Talk podcast. 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I want to thank you for watching. So excited for those of you that prayed that prayer. I'd love to send you the Gospel of John, the New Testament. There's Matthew, Mark, Luke, and John. The book of John is a good place to start. The Word of God is imperative. I mean, in your walk with the Lord, it's going to help you so much. And so I'll send that to you for free if you prayed that prayer today and you say, you know what, I want to go a little bit further and I want to be in the will of God for this time, for this season. And I know it's no accident that I was watching today. You know who you are, and we're excited about that. Well, thank you, Dr. Sam. Thank you, ladies. We'll see you next time. Bye-bye for today.
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8: After all the rain that we have received, EPCOR and the city of Edmonton are looking at accelerating our storm systems. Part of a 20-year, $1.6 billion plan, the city's already spent $350 million on flood resiliency projects, which do include dry ponds and maintenance work. The 13th annual Lemonade Stand Weekend will be on Sunday. There are 715 stands with all the money raised to go to the Stollery. To date, they've raised $3.5 million. There will be 3,500 youth that are looking to raise as much money as they can this weekend. We will do a reminder coming up on Friday for your Frugal Fridays. LemonadeYag.ca for more information. Back to school shopping is the second most terrifying season of the year. 61% say that Christmas is number one, and a distant second at 19% is back to school shopping. Researchers say that parents feel pressure to spend money, especially on clothes and brand new binders and pens, when actually most supplies from last year would be okay. Only 15% of parents set aside money for August and September spending, or 25% were setting it aside for Christmas. That was three things that you need to know for this morning.
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0: All throughout Scripture, we see the breath of God representing the Spirit of God. We see it in Genesis when God breathes into Adam. We see it in the New Testament when Jesus breathes on the disciples. This is symbolizing the Holy Spirit empowerment of God in our lives. And this song is a prayer that God's Spirit would breathe on everything that we do, on our businesses, on our dreams, on our families, on our brokenness, and so that we can experience the life-changing power of His presence.
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0: smart, you are funny, you are kind, you are unique, you are worthy of love and affection.
1: You're beautiful.
0: You are never too much.
1: You're beautiful.
0: And you are always enough. You are worth more than you could ever imagine. 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

0: After all the rain that we have received, EPCOR and the city of Edmonton are looking at accelerating our storm systems, part of a 20-year, $1.6 billion plan. The city's already spent $350 million on flood resiliency projects, which do include dry ponds and maintenance work. The 13th annual Lemonade Stand Weekend will be on Sunday. There are 715 stands with all the money raised to go to the Stollery. To date, they've raised $3.5 million. There will be 3,500 youth that are looking to raise as much money as they can this weekend. We will do a reminder coming up on Friday for your Frugal Fridays. LemonadeYag.ca for more information. Back to school shopping is the second most terrifying season of the year. 61% say that Christmas is number one, and a distant second at 19% is back to school shopping. Researchers say that parents feel pressure to spend money, especially on clothes and brand new binders and pens, when actually most supplies from last year would be okay. Only 15% of parents set aside money for August and September spending, or 25% were setting it aside for Christmas. That was three things that you need to know for this morning.
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1: It's Brandon Lake and the author. 6:43 in the morning spin on our way to sunshine and 27 beautiful start to your morning for this morning. I was grabbing myself a afternoon tea yesterday. And can I say this? And I mean, I've never... This is a judging a book by its cover type moment. But to me, I just don't understand it because it just does not look appetizing to me. I think it's kind of one of those foods, one of those things that people pretend that they really enjoy and like, but probably is really overrated. And you might love this, or maybe you pretend that you like it, but I just, again, matcha. It does not look, I mean, it's a big green gobbledygook of drink, and I just don't understand why. What does it taste like? Because I'm also a type of person where it's like, remember when, and I think they still do it at Booster Juice, where you get that green grass thing and you take like that green grass shot and it's supposed to be full of packed of vitamins and minerals and nutrients and that. I'm like, there's no way that is good. There's no way that this is delicious. But yet I noticed that so many people do it. So the matcha seems to be just one of those things. I think that there's a lot of other overrated foods that people just pretend to enjoy, but in reality, it's probably not the best. But they're just like, well, I feel like I should be eating this, or this is better than I think that it is, if that makes any sense at all this morning. Your calls and texts, 780-433-1059. Amy says, Johnny, I've said this about super spicy food. I don't think people actually really like super spicy food. I think they like the thought that they like super spicy food, but they don't. That, I mean, listen, I like a little bit of, and I used to not like heat at all. I don't want anything spicy. Now I'm just like, okay, I can handle a little bit, but I'm not here to not feel my tongue for a week.
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0: That's Blessing Offering Believe, 6:51 in the morning spin. 27 in sunshine for today. Johnny woke up and I rushed out. Do you know why? Do you know what today is? It's a really great question, Amy. What is today? Today is August the 25th. Is there any specific national calendar holiday days today that I'm not aware of? Banana split day. No, I don't. What is today? Well, today is the official kickoff to the Starbucks fall menu, pumpkin spice lattes for everyone. Okay, well, there. I mean, if you're a big fan of the PSL, I guess today is a big day for you. I mean, it's still summertime. Fall doesn't happen for a long time. I think that we're incredibly early. This is like celebrating Christmas in May. It's too much. Too much, too quick. Can't do it. Not celebrating yet. We're not fall. There's not a leaf on the ground. I mean, you could go and enjoy it. That's all fine. And I know people who are very excited about today, but we're not there. We're not even back to school yet. We can't be celebrating yet, can we? Is it not too, maybe just a little too early?
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2: After all the rain that we have received, EPCOR and the city of Edmonton are looking at accelerating our storm systems. Part of a 20-year, $1.6 billion plan, the city's already spent $350 million on flood resiliency projects, which do include dry ponds and maintenance work. The 13th annual Lemonade Stand Weekend will be on Sunday. There are 715 stands with all the money raised to go to the Stollery. To date, they've raised $3.5 million. There will be 3,500 youth that are looking to raise as much money as they can this weekend. We will do a reminder coming up on Friday for your Frugal Fridays. LemonadeYag.ca for more information. Back to school shopping is the second most terrifying season of the year. 61% say that Christmas is number one, and a distant second at 19% is back to school shopping. Researchers say that parents feel pressure to spend money, especially on clothes and brand new binders and pens, when actually most supplies from last year would be okay. Only 15% of parents set aside money for August and September spending, or 25% were setting it aside for Christmas. That was three things that you need to know for this morning.
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0: I feel like I've been having this conversation more and more, and it's about dissension, and it seems like there's a lot of it online lately, and even sometimes in person. It could be political, it could be religious, it could be something as simple as cheering for a different sports team. I mean, the NFL season is right around the corner, but everywhere we turn, people just seem to be drawing lines, choosing sides, and sometimes treating those on the other side as enemies. But the truth is, we aren't always going to agree with one another. We can have different opinions, different experiences, a different way of seeing the world. But disagreement should never give us permission to stop being a decent human being. Ephesians 4 verse 2, be completely humble and gentle, be patient, bearing with one another in love. Notice Paul doesn't say bear with one another as long as you agree. He says bear with one another in love. That can be difficult, especially when we feel strongly about something. Sometimes we are so convinced that we are right that we just stop listening. Conversations become arguments, differences become division, and before long we may find ourselves saying things that we would never say if we are sitting face to face. But being a follower of Jesus means remembering that people are more important than winning an argument. Jesus himself encountered people who disagreed with him, rejected him, mocked him, and misunderstood him. Yet he never allowed the hatred around him to determine the way that he treated people. He spoke truth, but he also showed grace. He stood firm without being cruel. That doesn't mean that we have to compromise with everything that we believe. It doesn't mean that truth no longer matters or that we should simply agree with everyone to keep the peace. There is a difference between standing for what you believe and tearing someone else down because they believe differently. Maybe that's something we need to remember today. You can disagree without disrespecting. You can stand for what you believe in without tearing someone else down. You can have conviction without losing compassion. And guess what? You could speak the truth without forgetting to speak in love. We don't have to agree on everything to treat one another with dignity. Sometimes the greatest testimony isn't winning the argument. Sometimes it's showing people that even when we disagree, we can still love.
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0: It's the Color and Heartbeat, 105.9, Shine FM. We're safe and fun for the whole family in the morning spin. And 27-year high with some sunshine for today as we head towards your weekend. I know it's Tuesday. We're still a few days away from that, but it looks like it's going to be a nice last week before our kids head back to school from summer. So we were discussing this morning about, and I mean, you could look at it a bunch of different ways. Food that you think is overrated that people are just pretending to enjoy. A lot of people this morning saying sushi. Lisa says a certain large chain coffee shop that people seem to enjoy their coffee, but every time I have it, I'm just not a fan. I was discussing earlier this morning that I went and I got myself a tea, and there were people enjoying matcha, and I said, I just don't understand. Now, granted, I've never tasted it, so, you know, I can't say much. You haven't tasted, you haven't tried, you can't say anything, which is fair, but it's just, to me, I'm like, I don't really understand the whole matcha thing. Debbie says, frozen pizza. I'm a big fan of pizza, but I'm not a fan of frozen pizza, and I just don't think it's as good. Terry says pizza is good. It doesn't matter where it comes from. Jody says kale. What else we got? Different types of cheese, says Tabby. I think that there are a lot of people who think that, that cheese is really great, but there's really only some cheeses that are the best. Donna says mushrooms are overrated. I don't care what anybody says. Not a fan of mushrooms. Really? Okay. Your calls and texts for this morning on the foods that you may think of overrated and people just pretend to enjoy. It's like pineapple on pizza.
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0: After all the rain that we have received, EPCOR and the city of Edmonton are looking at accelerating our storm systems, part of a 20-year, $1.6 billion plan. The city's already spent $350 million on flood resiliency projects, which do include dry ponds and maintenance work. The 13th annual Lemonade Stand Weekend will be on Sunday. There are 715 stands with all the money raised to go to the Stollery. To date, they've raised $3.5 million. There will be 3,500 youth that are looking to raise as much money as they can this weekend. We will do a reminder coming up on Friday for your Frugal Fridays. LemonadeYag.ca for more information. Back to school shopping is the second most terrifying season of the year. 61% say that Christmas is number one, and a distant second at 19% is back to school shopping. Researchers say that parents feel pressure to spend money, especially on clothes and brand new binders and pens, when actually most supplies from last year would be okay. Only 15% of parents set aside money for August and September spending, where 25% were setting it aside for Christmas. That was three things that you need to know for this morning.
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1: 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We're safe and fun for the whole family. Okay, I don't know if I should bring this up. I'm going to bring this up. Okay, I'm going to bring this up, and then if I'm wrong, then we'll deal with that when it comes. Okay, here's what I'm going to bring up. Coming up on Friday at 7:40, at this time on Friday, I'm going to be making an announcement, a big announcement. Maybe it's a giveaway announcement. Perhaps it's something that you're going to really want. 7:40 Friday. Again, I don't know if I'm actually supposed to be mentioning this. Let me just check the email right now. Nah, it doesn't say anything that I'm not supposed to mention this. But, okay, so the announcement. 7:40 Friday. Not going to tell you what it is. Can't say anything. I don't even know if I'm supposed to mention this right now. The bosses are going to get mad. But there will be something happening on Friday. That's all I can say. Stop asking questions.
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5: God has to work on Monday in your life, not just Sunday. He has to be able to work all through the day, not just during your morning devotion time. 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Sorry. It's not only just when we partake of the sacraments. It's all day long. It's every day. How do you do that? Thankfulness. Why? Because you're acknowledging God as sovereign in your thankfulness. Look, life is unfair. Life is hard. Some of you got hurt. It's not going to be fixed by going back and weeping over it, but you can look forward and you can say, God is absolutely faithful. He's brought me thus far. He'll continue to bring me forward.
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0: A good reminder of five realities to remember when life is crushing you. Number one, God sees you. Number two, God knows everything about your story. And God is working in and on my story, even though I might not see it. Number four, God is greater, period, point blank. God is greater. Number five, God will use my present pain in my future story for my good and for his glory.
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0: Okay, I wrote something and I got to get it down from 1,500 words to 1,300 words.
1: Abdu Murray on Focus on the Family Minute addressing some of the pros and cons of using AI.
0: Hey, can you help me suggest which words to remove? And it does that. You're like, great, that was so great. I would have spent 2 hours editing this thing. Now I spent a half an hour. I got 90 minutes back. And that's wonderful. And thank goodness for that. But then you're busy again, and then you use AI to say, hey, I have an outline for an essay I created. Can you write this thing? I'll edit that. And then, hey, I need an outline for an essay. And then it creates the essay for you. And before you know it, you've seductively engaged in the same kind of thing, the tyranny of small decisions you were using with fast food, now you're using with AI.
1: It's so important to use AI responsibly, and you'll hear more from Abdu Murray today at familyminute.org.
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1: After all the rain that we have received, EPCOR and the city of Edmonton are looking at accelerating our storm systems. Part of a 20-year, $1.6 billion plan, the city's already spent $350 million on flood resiliency projects, which do include dry ponds and maintenance work. The 13th annual Lemonade Stand Weekend will be on Sunday. There are 715 stands with all the money raised to go to the Stollery. To date, they've raised $3.5 million. There will be 3,500 youth that are looking to raise as much money as they can this weekend. We will do a reminder coming up on Friday for your Frugal Fridays. LemonadeYag.ca for more information. Back to school shopping is the second most terrifying season of the year. 61% say that Christmas is number one, and a distant second at 19% is back to school shopping. Researchers say that parents feel pressure to spend money, especially on clothes and brand new binders and pens, when actually most supplies from last year would be okay. Only 15% of parents set aside money for August and September spending, or 25% were setting it aside for Christmas. That was three things that you need to know for this morning.
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0: You got CC Winans and Worthy of It All, 8:12 in the morning spin, on our way to a high of, what are we looking at, 27 for today. And overrated foods. Let me talk about this for a second. I saw somebody, and if you've had it, and let me know, the matcha drinks. I look at it, and I just don't understand it. It's just, not that I've ever had it. Maybe if I tried it, and, you know, I'm judging a book by its cover, I guess. But I just don't know if I would enjoy this at all. It, to me, somewhat maybe overrated. And that's what I was saying. Maybe overrated foods that you think that people are just pretending to enjoy. I was making fun of pineapples earlier. Melinda says, what about scallops? Joyce says, pickles are great. Dill pickles, not so much. No. Dill pickles are amazing. Shrimp are also great. Here's the list that people have. I'm like, no, I think it's good. Heather says hummus. Okay, I don't necessarily understand the hummus thing. Geraldine says sushi. Sharon says sushi. Carolyn says sushi or a smoked meat, because I always find that the meat is way too smoked. Doug says hot dogs. No one ever really wants to eat hot dogs, do they? No. They're delicious. Wedge salad. I don't even know if I know what that is. Diane says tacos. Your calls and texts for this morning. Kim goes, fake pumpkin spice flavored for pumpkin spice lattes, which, by the way, official kickoff to the fall menu, I guess, goes today, too. But we are way too early to be talking about fall.
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0: Yeah, Mr. Jake Fretston made it all 8:26, 27 in sunshine for today. Beautiful start to your morning for this morning. Hey, Johnny, dragon fruit. I've never tried it, so I can't really say anything. I'm talking about foods that maybe are overrated that people are just pretending to enjoy, which I find hilarious. Yvette says hummus. Now, hummus is okay, but a lot of times it's really gritty, which makes it not as good. Melissa says, my daughter's a big fan of boba. I don't know if everybody's a big fan of that. Well, is it tapioca, the things inside of that? My daughter says she loves that stuff. Anthony says coffee. People don't love coffee as much as they say love coffee, but because we're just so prone to having a coffee in the morning, I think more people are drinking it than they actually want to. Interesting. Hot Pepper says Linda. Christopher says nobody really enjoys black licorice. No. I love black licorice. It's great. Johnny, okra, not a big fan, says John, and I don't think anybody else is. That's very fair. I've had it once. Any seafood, Rose says. No, seafood is good. That's a thing. A lot of people also saying that nobody really likes avocados. And no, avocados also amazing. But just add to the list things that you find that are overrated that you think that people are just pretending to enjoy. And take your calls and texts this morning.
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0: On the night you're falling all to pieces, you can bring your lonely heart to Jesus. What if I told you that I believe it?
1: I feel like I've been having this conversation more and more, and it's about dissension, and it seems like there's a lot of it online lately, and even sometimes in person. It could be political, it could be religious, it could be something as simple as cheering for a different sports team. I mean, the NFL season is right around the corner, but everywhere we turn, people just seem to be drawing lines, choosing sides, and sometimes treating those on the other side as enemies. But the truth is, we aren't always going to agree with one another. We can have different opinions, different experiences, a different way of seeing the world. But disagreement should never give us permission to stop being a decent human being. Ephesians 4 verse 2, be completely humble and gentle, be patient, bearing with one another in love. Notice Paul doesn't say bear with one another as long as you agree. He says bear with one another in love. That can be difficult, especially when we feel strongly about something. Sometimes we are so convinced that we are right that we just stop listening. Conversations become arguments, differences become division, and before long we may find ourselves saying things that we would never say if we are sitting face to face. But being a follower of Jesus means remembering that people are more important than winning an argument. Jesus himself encountered people who disagreed with him, rejected him, mocked him, and misunderstood him. Yet he never allowed the hatred around him to determine the way that he treated people. He spoke truth, but he also showed grace. He stood firm without being cruel. That doesn't mean that we have to compromise with everything that we believe. It doesn't mean that truth no longer matters or that we should simply agree with everyone to keep the peace. There is a difference between standing for what you believe and tearing someone else down because they believe differently. Maybe that's something we need to remember today. You can disagree without disrespecting. You can stand for what you believe in without tearing someone else down. You can have conviction without losing compassion. And guess what? You could speak the truth without forgetting to speak in love. We don't have to agree on everything to treat one another with dignity. Sometimes the greatest testimony isn't winning the argument. Sometimes it's showing people that even when we disagree, we can still love.
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0: know what it is about, you know, eating outside, but there's just something. Food tastes better, doesn't it? I think so. My sister-in-law made this delicious pot of chili on the weekend, and, you know, we're out there having a little hangout outside, and I was like, wow, this is the best chili I've ever tasted. And it was so good. So maybe for you, you're doing something outside this week, and you're thinking, okay, I've got corn. Good deal on some delicious ears of corn on the cob. You can do them on the barbecue or on the grill, but the catch is you have to soak it in water first, in the husk. And, you know, they say about 2 hours, but you can do it, you know, minimum 30 minutes, anywhere between 30 minutes and 2 hours soaking that husk before you stick it directly onto that heat on the grill. And then it should be done in about 12 to 15 minutes. Maybe turn it a couple of times and see if it works. Could be kind of fun.
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0: good.
1: If you've ever been out on a hike with, you know, sometimes toddlers will do this. They'll find little treasures along the way and just stuff them in their pockets. You know, when my oldest daughter was little, we'd have to empty her pockets out. And she just had all kinds of nature things in there before we got in the van every time we'd go out for a hike. And it was just one of those things. You just watch her sort of walk a little slower as time went on towards the end of the hike because her pants were so heavy with all of the things she was carrying. And, you know, sometimes waiting is like that. It feels heavy, like we're just never going to get where we want to go. But a little prayer for us as we're waiting today. Lord, while we wait for the thing that we're looking forward to, please lighten the load. 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And may this situation unfold in your timing. Help us to be patient, Lord. In Jesus' name, amen.
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0: I keep thinking that if I just wait a little bit longer to get the school supplies, I'll get the real good deal. You know what I mean? But what I'm learning is they're just disappearing, and I'm not sure they're going to be restocked. So I learned the hard way last year about erasers. There was these specific erasers we were looking for and couldn't find them because I waited too long, right? And so, you know, yeah, we're in that season of getting ready for back to school. Many students go back this week. Many go back next week. And then, you know, everybody kind of trickles in after that. And you got to figure out how you're going to make it all work. This week on the Midday Show, we're sharing prayers for our kids as they head back to school. And this one is for their teachers. Pray that God would work in their lives, that they would have guidance on instruction, strength to complete the tasks, and energy to joyfully interact with their students. I think there's a measure of grace that is given as we pray for people who are instructing our kids.
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11: 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Your people will be my people, and your God, my God. You know, Ruth spoke those words to her mother-in-law, Naomi, as more than a pledge of family loyalty. 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This is an oath of faith. In the context, her promise is remarkable. Ruth has lost her husband and is childless. She could have retreated to what was familiar, but she doesn't. She has watched Naomi become bitter after losing her husband and sons, and still, Ruth chooses Naomi's home, her people, and her God. From a posture of pain, she pledges her faith. It's a remarkable woman. 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

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Maybe you find that too. On the way, we'll talk about the latest reason to celebrate getting older.

0: I have walked into rooms and forgotten why I'm there. I've been speaking to somebody and their name literally slips my mind. And these are the things that I used to kind of tease my mom about. Okay, mom, I'm sorry. And I love you. And you know, there are some good things about growing older. In fact, that slower processing speed that some of us are maybe experiencing in our lives is actually a blessing. Did you know that? Neuroscientists have found that because we process information a little slower as we age, it actually makes us think before we act instead of reacting quickly, instead of that real fast, you know, flying off the handle or reacting really quickly. The slower processing is a blessing. Okay. So there you go. I think that's something to celebrate.
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2: A 5-year-old girl was returning home from the funeral of her grandma and was riding in the car with her other grandmother. "Where did Grandma go?" she asked. "Well, dear, she loved Jesus very much, so we believe she's with God," answered Grandma number 2. "How old was she?" "She was 81 years old." "How old are you?" "I'm 85. The little girl thought about that, then said, "I hope God hasn't forgotten you." Do you feel forgotten? Are you lonely? Then listen to God's words from Isaiah 49. "Can a mother forget the infant at her breast, walk away from the baby she bore? Though she may forget, I'd never forget you, never. See, I have engraved you on the palms of my hands. Whatever you're up against, remember God will never forget you. You are as close as the palm of his hand."
3: 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Laugh Again, truth bringing laughter to life.
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To the people who comfort us when we're sick, who are paid to nurse us back to health, but do more than that. You're a motivational speaker, a therapist, and a friend. Thank you. This is AM 930, The Light.

0: feels like a list as long as our arm sometimes, doesn't it? Not just the to-do list, but the what's going to happen list, the list of things that either have happened in the past and they're kind of unresolved, or things we see in the future coming our way and we're kind of wondering, how is this going to go? And, you know, writing things down is really important so we can kind of see where we're at. That sometimes helps us process things. But the other day I was talking with somebody and they had, you know, their own special list of worries. And I said, you know, what if this is actually a prayer list? Like, what if each of these things on the worry list becomes a prayer, becomes a laying down of that burden in front of the Lord and saying, okay, Lord, here's what's on my mind. Here are some things that I don't know, but you do. And can I move forward knowing that, you know, the one who holds us in his hands and holds the future has got it covered and can be trusted to show us the way step by step.
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0: getting dinner on the table, you know, in a timely fashion, something nutritious, something good, before everybody rushes off to their different activities can be a challenge. Or maybe, you know, it's just you or there's a couple of people and you think, I'm not going to make a big dinner. So you kind of nibble through the evening. You know, there is actually a good dinner time for you and your life. And it actually has to do with your bedtime. So think about when you go to bed, count back, you know, 2-3 hours from that. And that's the latest time to be having your last big meal of the day. Now, if you miss it, you miss the window, it's okay. Better to do a little something than to go to bed hungry. But in theory, science is showing that, you know, window, that 2-3 hour digestion window is really important for us, especially as we get older and we try to figure out a good schedule.
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0: being in a new situation and trying to make social connections can be tricky, can be tough. And, you know, depending on your personality and your stage of life, sometimes you think, well, everybody has enough friends. They don't need anything new. Maybe you feel that way. You know, I have enough friends. I don't need any more. But truly, it doesn't hurt to make connections and kind of see, right? 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It helps us to stay open. It helps us to widen the circle a little bit, welcome others in, because life can get lonely. And, you know, life really has a way of showing us we need other people. So sometimes we struggle with being the inviter. But what if that was our plan this fall? And maybe this is even a really good thing to share with our teens and young adults. You know, everybody wants to hang out, but nobody wants to ask. So be the instigator and see what happens.
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0: It's a question that comes up, you know, especially for students, post-secondary students. What do you want to do? What do you want to be when you grow up? And some of us feel like we're still kind of figuring that out. But I love it that the Bible does not leave a lot of mystery in terms of who we need to become. Yeah, maybe there's a few questions about what to do with your life and what to do with your time. But the who part is pretty clear. Galatians 5, 22 and 23. To learn to bear the fruit of the Spirit. Here's the list. The fruit of the Spirit is love, joy, peace, forbearance, kindness, goodness, faithfulness, gentleness, and self-control. Against such things, there is no law. Isn't that interesting? The list of nine fruits of the Spirit that can guide us and help us to figure out who we want to become, even if we don't quite know what we want to become.
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0: Sometimes all it takes is one person paying attention. A woman was waiting for her flight when she noticed an airport worker struggling to walk across the tarmac. He wasn't complaining, he just kept doing his job. Now, she found out that he was a Navy vet named James, dealing with chronic knee pain while still working to help support his 90-year-old mother, who was in hospice care. So she posted a short video online, hoping that someone might know who he was. And what happened next is another example of strangers coming together for the greater good, because thousands of complete strangers stepped up, donating more than $184,000 to help him. Now, it's such a great reminder that kindness often starts with simply noticing someone. You never know when taking a moment to care could completely change another person's life.
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0: 10-year-old Ryan has spina bifida and is confined to a wheelchair. And because of this, she has missed several field trips with her class as they were at locations that weren't wheelchair accessible. So her mom was in the process of planning another alternate field trip as her class was getting prepared to head out and look for fossils. But that's when Mr. Freeman stepped in. He actually offered to carry Ryan on his back in a special carrier for the extent of the field trip. And that's exactly what he did. He carried the 50-pound fourth grader on his back for the whole trip, navigating tricky terrain in the 30-degree heat. All so that Ryan wouldn't miss out on another field trip with her peers. And what makes this even more impressive is that Mr. Freeman isn't even her teacher. He teaches in the class next door and just wanted to help out. It's pretty awesome.
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0: On the night you're falling all to pieces, you can bring your lonely heart to Jesus. What if I told you that I believe it?
1: When Jeff got into teaching, he did so because he wanted to do one thing. He wanted to make an impact in young people's lives. And a recent small gesture from his students in his high school English class unexpectedly brought tears to his eyes. So the kids wanted to show how much they appreciated the time and effort that he puts in to making their class both educational and enjoyable. They also knew that he really liked shoes, so they decided to get him a new pair of shoes. They noticed that he loved wearing Vans specifically, so they bought him a special plaid pair of Vans and gave them to him. And when he saw them, he immediately began wiping tears from his eyes. The small gesture had been an unexpected surprise that helped pick him up after a tough year in which he lost his mom to cancer. And just knowing how much the students appreciated him was enough to bring those tears. It's pretty awesome.
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0: Have you ever had one of those, I should have said thank you moments, and then you just never had a chance to do it? Well, one woman carried that feeling for nearly 20 years until the internet stepped in. Now, as a teenager in foster care, she had a caseworker who didn't just do the job. She showed up, set boundaries, cared deeply, even welcomed her in for Thanksgiving when she had nowhere else to go. Life moved on. They lost touch. But years later, as a mom herself, she realized everything she was doing for her own daughter came from that woman, from that caseworker. So she went full detective mode, posted an old photo on Facebook and said, hey, can anybody help me find her? And of course, as the internet does, they found her. Not only did they reconnect, they found out they'd been living just a few miles apart the entire time. The moral of the story? If someone made a difference in your life, maybe don't wait 20 years. Also, maybe check Facebook or Instagram first.
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0: So here's a story that might restore your faith in people a little bit. You know that sinking feeling when you realize your wallet is gone, cards, ID, everything just gone? Well, now imagine losing it in the snow. That's exactly what happened to someone actually in Pennsylvania. They lost their wallet in the snow. A mail carrier named Bruce happened to be out on his route when this happened, and he spotted a wallet buried in a snowbank. Now, he could have easily picked it up and either taken it or just dropped it off somewhere and called it a day, hoping it found its way back to its owner. But instead, after his shift was done, he decided he was going to make sure it got back to the right person. So he got in his car and drove 52 miles in winter weather. Now, that's like driving to Camrose just to return the wallet. He didn't ask for a reward. He didn't make a big deal about it. He just said he believes in doing the right thing. And honestly, stories like that are a great reminder. Kindness is still out there. Sometimes it just shows up in a snowbank.
1: Here's Dr. Charles Stanley, keeping believers in touch with God.
2: You have God living on the inside of you who is willing to reveal how we're to live. What is the best way? Some people's idea of the Christian life is very, very shallow. It's not just going to church and reading the Bible and praying, giving some money. It's an intimate relationship. We begin to understand, how does he think? Why does he think that way? How does he respond? What can I expect? What can I anticipate? When we begin to understand his ways, the Christian life takes on a whole different perspective. It becomes alive because this God in whom you say you believe, now you begin to understand he is a person within you, that he's willing to reveal the truth. He's willing to show us things we're not going to be able to understand any other way.
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0: Kevin lives with muscular atrophy, which means he lives his life in a wheelchair. And when his friends were planning a pretty epic trip, they wanted to bring Kevin with them. There was just one problem. They were planning on kind of traveling around the world, different places in the world, different things they wanted to see, and they weren't all necessarily wheelchair accessible. However, they didn't want to leave Kevin behind. It's a big part of their friend group. So they got creative. They got inventive. They designed a carrier that would allow them to carry Kevin on their backs, literally wearing him like a backpack. And he was all for it. So they set out to see some pretty incredible sights, visit some pretty awesome places, with Kevin along for the whole trip, making those memories with him. And on top of that, the trip also inspired his friends to start an organization called We Carry Kevin. And the goal of that organization is to make the world more accessible. It's pretty awesome.
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10: 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And that's wonderful. 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Can you write this thing? 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

0: You know how wedding days are supposed to be perfect, everything planned down to the minute? Well, one couple found out real quick that life sometimes has other ideas. They were getting ready for their big day when a tornado warning hit the area. Not exactly in the wedding itinerary, right? At the same time, there was a volleyball tournament happening nearby. So suddenly, you've got wedding guests and volleyball teams all taking shelter together. And instead of panic, it turned into something pretty fun, pretty incredible. Strangers helped each other, shared food, calmed nerves. And the bride later said they were treated like royalty. What could have been a total disaster actually became one of the most meaningful parts of their wedding weekend. And it's a good reminder. Sometimes the best moments aren't the ones you plan. They're the ones that bring people together when you least expect it.
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0: You know, I can't say how much I appreciate you guys here. 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

0: Zhu and Zhang became best friends at a young age. When Zhang was diagnosed with a muscle condition that left him unable to walk, Zhu literally stepped up. He spent the next 6 years carrying Zhang to and from school on his back. See, Zhang's family couldn't afford a wheelchair, so it made getting around pretty difficult. But Zhu wasn't going to let that be a reason why he couldn't see his best friend at school throughout the day, or couldn't go to the playground with his best friend. He didn't stop there either, of carrying him to and from the playground. He'd make sure to help Zhang get his lunch, turn in his schoolwork, help him get to the washroom, things like that. He just saw his friend in need and decided to step up and help out. Talk about an incredible friend.
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1: There's nothing wrong with having it. In fact, everybody needs it. But the desire for it can be destructive. It's money.